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0: matchup of seeing Victor Wembanyama on either side of the floor.
1: Yeah, you might when you get the center on you and you'll be challenged to shoot.
2: I don't know. I mean, I guess the only unanimous defensive player of the year is guarding me, so I think, you know, that's a good sign for me, right? You know what I mean? means I'm a pretty good basketball player. But man, I go into the game and I play the game the way the game needs me to play. And if that's shooting or scoring, cool. If that's rebounding, defending, cool. I don't value what I do based on other people's game plan or what the box score says.
0: I love that mentality, and I kind of get that when I watch him. You know, Josh Hart is a, if you're a gambler or if you play daily fantasy or what have you, he is a very tough guy to wager on, because on any given day he could go 1 of 4 from the floor for like 4 points, but he just plays his ass off on defense and he has 12 rebounds and he's given effort and he helps the team win. And then the next night he could go like 12 of 17 and have 35 points. And you're just like, dude, what? How do I balance this? This back and forth is crazy. But the way that he described it is, I will do whatever it takes for that specific game for us to be successful. I think he's going to see a little bit potentially of Victor Wembanyama. You have to kind of pick and choose, because Wemby is obviously the number one option in San Antonio, but they do have other guys. Castle was awesome. Harper has been sensational for the entirety of the postseason run. So you want to have one of those smaller bodies guard one of them. You know they're going to be hunting Brunson on the defensive side. That comes with the territory. So they're going to be hunting Jalen Brunson, but I think one of those bodies, either Hart or OG Anunoby, is going to have to guard Victor Wembanyama, because if it's Cat, you're in trouble. If it's Mitchell Robinson, with all due respect, you're in trouble. It has to be a smaller athletic dude that can be physical with him. That's their only shot. What are your expectations for Victor Wembanyama? I think he's going to be Finals MVP. What do you think in his matchup against the Knicks? Again, Game 1 starts on Wednesday, and we'll be following that right here on Westwood One Sports Night. But it's time for your conversation, your phone calls, 310-840-4910, 310-840-4910. What do you think we see that really stands out from the matchup with the Knicks and the Spurs? Your phone calls when we get back. It's Westwood One Sports Night with Denton Day on Westwood One Sports.
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5: The trade has happened. The Patriots are acquiring A.J. Brown from the Eagles for a first-round pick in 2028 and a fifth-rounder next year. Will the former All-Pro receiver be the big play target Drake May needs to get New England back to the Super Bowl and win it this time? Westwood One Sports.
6: The U.S. Treasury quietly released its official financial report for 2025. It appears by its own numbers, the U.S. government seems insolvent. 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Add it all up, and it looks like the U.S. owes more than $130 trillion it doesn't have. 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
6: WKTY weather for western Wisconsin and southeastern Minnesota.
7: Mainly clear skies overnight with a low of 54. Winds out of the southeast around 5 miles an hour. Mainly sunny Tuesday, 82. Clear skies Tuesday night. Lows level off around 52. High temperatures reach up to 83 Wednesday under mainly clear skies. 84 Thursday. Slight chance of rain showers. Right now, 61.

0: to go play in New England. So go let him play in New England. You're going to get a first round pick. It's fine. Everything's cool, guys. All good. Now, that first round pick is not in 2027 because most teams are not going to give up 2027 draft picks. Can't blame them. I think that class is going to be absolutely loaded with guys and really, really talented players. But hey, man, it didn't work long term in Philadelphia. They got a championship out of it, and that's huge. Didn't work long term. You move on. And I think there's going to be a really, really positive impact in New England with A.J. Brown now being a member of the Patriots. 310-840-4910. It's your last call for phone calls here on a Westwood One Sports Night with Denton Day sitting in for Lindell Willingham. 310-840-4910. That's a text line as well. You can tweet me at the Denton Day. When we get back, a couple stories I'd need to hit on, including the Giants telling us that Malik Nabers' knee is way worse than we thought. I'll explain why and how next on Westwood One Sports Night.
1: Myles Garrett has been traded to the Rams. The NFL Defensive Player of the Year joins league MVP Matthew Stafford. It's the biggest move of the offseason, with Los Angeles now a heavy favorite to win the Super Bowl. Can anyone knock off Myles Garrett and the Rams? Westwood One Sports.
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16: Being courteous on the water. Hi, I'm Kevin Millard, host of WKTY Outdoors. According to the Wisconsin DNR, there are 84,000 miles of rivers and streams and 15,000 lakes in the state. So that should be plenty of space for everyone. Lately, we're seeing more incidents of other anglers coming in and crowding those who are already in a spot, whether on the shore or on the water. My friend Tackle Terry Tuma was out recently and said he thought another boat that came into his spot was actually going to hit him. It got so close. I've had times where boats pull up within easy casting distance. It makes for frustration on both sides in an activity that's supposed to be fun. Crowding someone isn't the best lesson to teach, too, if kids are along. A good angler knows there are plenty of places on the water to fish and has other locations to try for each trip. So give each other some space. There are plenty of fish out there to catch. For more outdoor news and tips, listen to WKTY Outdoors every Saturday morning at 8 on WKTY, 96.7 FM, 580 AM.

0: All right, we got our producer, Ben Strober, hanging out in Washington, D.C., my neck of the woods. Well, we're not actually in D.C. together, but my neck of the woods. What we got, Ben? Okay, we do not have Ben. We're dealing with tech issues, which is classic. We love tech issues to end the show. So we will effort Ben to get him up here to see what he has to put the show to bed. Ben's a great Wizards podcaster. He's in D.C. I did see something. AJ DeBonsta was on with Gilbert Arenas, and they were talking about the number. AJ DeBonsta has famously worn number 3 throughout high school and college. And he was making the joke that, like, hey, if I get drafted by the Wizards, Trae Young, he got to give me number 3. I don't know how I feel about that. You know, because on one instance, if you're drafting DeBonsta number 1 overall, that is your guy. That is the future of your franchise. You are drafting him with the first overall pick. The expectation is that he is going to be your guy. But I do believe, in the general, rookie respecting the veteran element to things. But where this gets tricky is that, like, Trae Young doesn't really have a lot of cachet here in D.C. He's played in a few games. He's got ejected. He actually got ejected before he played in the game, which I thought was awesome. That's probably his best moment so far in D.C. All right, we got Ben now. So, Ben, let's put the show to bed here. What do you have for us?
1: All right, so you know how the Guinness World Book of Records keeps track of literally everything?
0: Everything, yeah.
1: I think I found the dumbest world record to ever exist, and somebody got it recently.
0: Oh, okay. How recent?
1: I think it was last week. Oh. A story via the New York Post. A man from Idaho balanced a running chainsaw on his chin for over 4.5 minutes in front of his youth soccer team that he was coaching.
0: That math checks out. There's a lot of details in the story that I would still like. I could paint a little bit of the picture. If you were going to tell me, hey, guess the state in which a guy's going to balance a chainsaw for a world record in front of a youth soccer team, it wouldn't have been, what do you say, Iowa, was it, or Idaho?
1: Idaho.
0: Idaho wouldn't have been my first guess. Florida would have been my first guess. But I eventually would have gotten to Idaho. That seems like Idaho kind of behavior. Granted, I don't know anything about Idaho.
1: I've got more context that makes sense, though, of why this man would do this.
0: Okay.
1: David Rush, he's been on America's Got Talent. He holds the most current Guinness World Records with over 350 in the world right now. And this was just another one he checked off the list. I think he just finds whatever he can thinks he can beat and does it.
0: What is this guy completing side quests like it's a video game? He wants to beat the Xbox game by doing as many weird and wonky things. Like, what has he said no to? If he says yes to, hey, I want the world record for balancing a chainsaw on my face, what is he saying no to?
1: Do you
0: want to
1: hear what his safety measures were?
0: What were the
1: people hovering over where it was plugged in? So the second they saw the chainsaw fall, they could unplug it. I don't know if there'd actually be enough time for them to stop it before it did irreversible damage to his face, but that was his plan.
0: I was gonna say, are they aware in, I think we're on in Idaho, so if you are listening to us in Idaho, we appreciate you, but are you guys aware in Idaho that pulling the plug on something does not bring it to a screeching halt? Like the blades would still be rotating. So while that is a good, in theory, good practice, because you stop the power, that's still rotating. You're not doing a whole lot there.
1: Yeah, I think he'd be cooked.
0: Yeah, if God's going to strike you down that way, he's striking you down whether that thing's plugged in or not, if we're being honest with ourselves. So I appreciate the safety precautions, but like, ugh. Also, the funny thing about Guinness Book of World Records is that you have to have somebody like physically on site to verify it. I think it might have to be multiple people too, which means multiple people had to drive to the middle of nowhere, Idaho, where they were going to watch a man balance a chainsaw on his face. And that's like their normal day of work.
1: Well, then thankfully he said he has no desire to ever do it again. So that's good for him, I guess.
0: I mean, I would hope not. I'm not going to yuck anybody's yum. But if you do that once and think, you know, round two would be awesome, you're a psychopath. That's going to do it for the show. Big thanks to Mike out in Culver City doing a great job running it. And our guy Ben Strober doing a great job producing the show. I am back tomorrow. Lynette Willingham returns on Wednesday. It'll be he and Josh on Wednesday. But I am back in the saddle tomorrow. Enjoy the rest of your Tuesday. I will see you later tonight.
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0: Take me out to the ball. Okay, I'm not going to sing. 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The family bus trip to AmFam Field against the Mariners in August. 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
1: 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Normally it does. You had Tyreek Hill, you had Mark Andrews, and you had Tony Pollard. They were all injured because of this kind of tackle. When you have notable players, marquee players that get hurt, then all of a sudden we change things. You know, when Tom Brady got hit by Pollard with Kansas City, they changed that, you know, going low at a quarterback and, you know, knocked Brady out that year with knee surgery. That really is what football is. It's, I'm going to do something. 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

0: beneficial for the entirety of the postseason run. So you want to have one of those smaller bodies guard one of them. You know they're going to be hunting Brunson on the defensive side. That comes with the territory. So they're going to be hunting Jalen Brunson, but I think one of those bodies, either Hart or OG Anunoby, is going to be going to have to guard Victor Wembanyama, because if it's Cat, you're in trouble. If it's Mitchell Robinson, with all due respect, you're in trouble. It has to be a smaller athletic dude that can be physical with him. That's their only shot. What are your expectations for Victor Wembanyama? I think he's going to be Finals MVP. What do you think in his matchup against the Knicks? Again, Game 1 starts on Wednesday, and we'll be following that right here on Westwood One Sports Night. But it's time for your conversation, your phone calls, 310-840-4910, 310-840-4910. What do you think we see that really stands out from the matchup with the Knicks and the Spurs? Your phone calls when we get back. It's Westwood One Sports Night with Denton Day on Westwood One Sports.
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3: The trade has happened. The Patriots are acquiring A.J. Brown from the Eagles for a first-round pick in 2028 and a fifth-rounder next year. Will the former All-Pro receiver be the big-play target Drake May needs to get New England back to the Super Bowl and win it this time? Westwood One Sports.
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0: All right, we got our producer, Ben Strober, hanging out in Washington, D.C., my neck of the woods. Well, we're not actually in D.C. together, but my neck of the woods. What we got, Ben? Okay, we do not have Ben. We're dealing with tech issues, which is classic. We love tech issues to end the show. So we will effort Ben to get him up here to see what he has to put the show to bed. Ben's a great Wizards podcaster. He's in D.C. I did see something. AJ DeBonsta was on with Gilbert Arenas, and they were talking about the number. AJ DeBonsta has famously worn number 3 throughout high school and college. And he was making the joke that, like, hey, if I get drafted by the Wizards, Trae Young, he got to give me number 3. I don't know how I feel about that. You know, because on one instance, if you're drafting DeBonsta number 1 overall, that is your guy. That's the future of your franchise. You are drafting him with a first overall pick. The expectation is that he is going to be your guy. But I do believe, in the general, rookie respecting the veteran element to things. But where this gets tricky is that, like, Trae Young doesn't really have a lot of cachet here in D.C. He's played in a few games. He's got ejected. He actually got ejected before he played in a game, which I thought was awesome. That's probably his best moment so far in D.C. All right, we got Ben now. So, Ben, let's put the show to bed here. What do you have for us?
1: All right, so you know how the Guinness World Book of Records keeps track of literally everything?
0: Everything, yeah.
1: I think I found the dumbest world record to ever exist, and somebody got it recently.
0: Oh, okay. How recent?
1: I think it was last week. Oh. A story via the New York Post. A man from Idaho balanced a running chainsaw on his chin for over 4.5 minutes in front of his youth soccer team that he was coaching.
0: That math checks out. There's a lot of details in the story that I would still like. I could paint a little bit of the picture. If you were going to tell me, hey, guess the state in which a guy's going to balance a chainsaw for a world record in front of a youth soccer team, it wouldn't have been, what do you say, Iowa, was it, or Idaho?
1: Idaho.
0: Idaho wouldn't have been my first guess. Florida would have been my first guess. But I eventually would have gotten to Idaho. That seems like Idaho kind of behavior. Granted, I don't know anything about Idaho.
1: I've got more context that makes sense, though, of why this man would do this.
0: Okay.
1: David Rush, he's been on America's Got Talent. He holds the most current Guinness World Records with over 350 in the world right now. And this was just another one he checked off the list. I think he just finds whatever he thinks he can beat and does it.
0: What is this guy, completing side quests like it's a video game? He wants to beat the Xbox game by doing as many weird and wonky things. Like, what has he said no to? If he says yes to, hey, I want the world record for balancing a chainsaw on my face, what is he saying
1: no
0: to?
1: Do you
0: want
1: to hear what his safety measures were?
0: What
1: were people hovering over where it was plugged in? So the second they saw the chainsaw fall, they could unplug it. I don't know if there'd actually be enough time for them to stop it before it did irreversible damage to his face, but that was his plan.
0: I was going to say, are they aware in, I think we're on in Idaho, so if you are listening to us in Idaho, we appreciate you. But are you guys aware in Idaho that pulling the plug on something does not bring it to a screeching halt? Like the blades would still be rotating. So while that is a good, in theory, good practice because you stop the power, that's still rotating. You're not doing a whole lot there.
1: Yeah, I think it'd be cooked.
0: Yeah, if God's going to strike you down that way, he's striking you down whether that thing's plugged in or not, if we're being honest with ourselves. So I appreciate the safety precautions, but like, ugh. Also, the funny thing about Guinness Book of World Records is that you have to have somebody like physically on site to verify it. I think it might have to be multiple people too, which means multiple people had to drive to the middle of nowhere, Idaho, where they were going to watch a man balance a chainsaw on his face. And that's like their normal day of work.
1: Well, then thankfully he said he has no desire to ever do it again. So that's good for him, I guess.
0: I mean, I would hope not. I'm not going to yuck anybody's yum, but if you do that once and think, you know, round two would be awesome, you're a psychopath. That's going to do it for the show. Big thanks to Mike out in Culver City doing a great job running it, and our guy Ben Strober doing a great job producing the show. I am back tomorrow. Lynette Willingham returns on Wednesday. It'll be he and Josh on Wednesday, but I am back in the saddle tomorrow. Enjoy the rest of your Tuesday. I will see you later tonight.
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10: I would be more obsessed over NIL if Luke Fickell was achieving Greg Gard levels of success. Strong identity, they know what kind of basketball they want to play. They just don't have the money to keep Chucky Hepburn. The money's not the reason that Wisconsin just got clapped in Iowa City. These coaches don't have a friggin' clue. Mike Tressel and Luke Fickell, they got pounded for 320 yards by a team that doesn't throw. They're like, man, we got to sell more varsity. Like, that is so far off of my radar right now. Can you stop the run in Iowa City? Can you at least pretend to stop the run in Iowa City? Maybe then we could talk about, you know, varsity collective reps. I just don't have the stomach for it. That's a coaching thing. That's a football people thing. When all that improves and I'm not holding my breath, then we can talk about the money and the finances and the off the field stuff, which I also don't know is that good right now for Wisconsin.
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16: The best way is really to press the eye of the hook down on the skin and then form a double loop around the lower portion of the hook with some heavier fishing line and then yank it hard and quick. It should pop out very, very easily. 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And I'm sure there's going to be time frames where we do need to go to the emergency room. By all means, do that.
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1: Armani Guzman, mic'd up with ESPN, just couldn't avoid singing Country Roads. And now in college baseball, we've reached our Sweet 16, effectively. The Super Regionals are set, and there's some funky teams that have made it into these Supers. Number 16, West Virginia will host Cal Poly. Yeah, Mountaineers winning two in a row against Kentucky. What a moment it was in Morgantown. The winner of that will play the winner of Troy and the University of Arkansas Little Rock. Troy thwarted Florida yesterday. University of North Carolina, UNC, will play USC. It's the first time since 2005 the Trojans have made a Super Regional. They knocked off Texas A&M, winning two straight. Auburn will play Ole Miss. They'll host Ole Miss in the Super. Georgia takes on Mississippi State. Texas will play Oregon. Alabama will host St. John's. And Kansas hosts Oklahoma. Notably, the number one and number two teams in the country did not make the Super Regionals. Number three, Georgia, did. They're the ones who will play Mississippi State. Biggest losers of the day, Brendan Sorsby? Yeah, not good. He had his court hearing yesterday, and from Scott Springer of Springer Sports, the NCAA attorney Taylor Askew said, if we're focusing on Brendan Sorsby's mental health, now this is the same Brendan Sorsby who's the quarterback at Texas Tech, five-star kid, the number one transfer in America, decides to go to Lubbock, and then immediately is found out he bet 40 times on his own Indiana football team while attending Indiana. He said, if we're focusing on mental health, this is the offense against Brendan Sorsby. How does throwing him back into the situation that triggered the behavior help? If he was truly in the middle of a disorder, and based on what's been submitted, there's no reason to say he isn't in a disorder, he needs to focus on that treatment, which is not going back into the environment that created the problem to begin with. Ooh, interesting. It is one of those, like, hey, if someone is on their eighth DUI or has a problem with drunk driving, you take away the car and the alcohol. If someone has a problem with sports betting on their own college football team, you take away the sports betting and the college football. Here, that seems to be the case for Brendan Sorsby. And for him, his attorney Jeffrey Kessler, who kept calling him Brandon Sorsby, didn't know his client's name, said that, oh, for Brandon Sorsby, he needs to play college football next year if the NCAA actually cares about his mental health. Be interesting to see how they approach this one. A judge will decide within the week whether or not Sorsby will toe the will start at quarterback next year for Texas Tech. And then our biggest loser of the day, the Cleveland Browns. You just gave, it's the first time in 30 years that the defensive player of the year in the NFL has not played for the same team the following season. 1997. That's pretty bad. When we return, is this the greatest NFL offseason ever? 310-840-4910. We'll have our obituaries. Who died today? And the quickie. Top five headlines in all of sports. This is Westwood One Sports and the Westwood One Sports app. This is the Drake Toll Show.
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19: La Crosse police are looking for more information on weekend shooting. It happened shortly before 1:30 a.m. Sunday morning in the area of 9th Street and Cameron Avenue. The only thing officers found at the scene was shell casings. There were no reports of any injuries. La Crosse police are asking anyone who lives in that area to look at any video shortly before and after that time. A driver from La Crosse is facing his third drunk driving charge after allegedly striking a motorcycle on Mormon Cooley Road this weekend. A criminal complaint says Jesse Hawk was driving a truck early Sunday morning and rear-ended a motorcycle with two people on it. Surveillance video shows the truck dragging the cycle into the parking lot of All Star Lanes. The cycle driver told police that he and his female passenger were run over and injured by the truck. A cash bond was set for Hawk, and he is ordered to have no alcohol. UW La Crosse's track and field facilities are getting a workout with More on the way coming this weekend for the WIAA state track meet. The university's Josh Buchholz, who is the head on-site coordinator, said even coming off of the season that the Eagles track teams had, they want to make this weekend special for the athletes.
20: Even coming off of the season that we had here as the track and field program at EWL, you got to make sure you put out the best show that we can for the state track meet, because these kids are coming to town. This may be their only state track meet, and we want to make sure it's special.
19: Buchholz said last year they had about 3,400 athletes come to the meet. More than 21,000 spectators watched the track and field events over the 2 days of the state meet. The plan to declare La Crosse's Northside Library as surplus property moves forward after votes by two city committees on Monday. The La Crosse Board of Public Works voted 4-1 Monday morning to approve the surplus status of the library branch, which is scheduled to close 2 weeks from now. Later in the day, the City Plan Commission also endorsed the surplus designation for the North Library building. That proposal now goes to the Council Finance Committee for discussion on Thursday. I'm Brad Williams.
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4: 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This message was paid for by the friends of Steve Doyle, because you deserve a vacation.
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6: For WIZMnews.com, I'm Brad Williams. President Trump is scheduled to visit western Wisconsin later this week, and Democrats around the state are criticizing the trip. Trump has a trip planned to the Eau Claire area on Friday. In reaction, several Democrats running for governor say that the president's economic policies have not helped Wisconsin farmers. Two more city committees in La Crosse have cleared the way for a possible sale of the Northside Community Library. The building on Kane Street is scheduled to close on June 15th, and Julie Emsley of the City Planning Department told the Board of Public Works yesterday about the process for designating the library as surplus property.
7: So essentially what this resolution does is it declares that the library property is surplus, and the resolution also will require a request for proposal process as part of the sale of that property, and that it would be overseen by the ECDC, the Economic and Community Development Commission, and the Planning Department would facilitate that process.
6: The board approved the surplus declaration. Later on Monday, the City Plan Commission also voted in favor of declaring the library as surplus property. The City Council Finance Committee will review the plan this Thursday. An investigation is underway after a shooting early Sunday morning in the area of 9th Street and Cameron Avenue in La Crosse. According to police, the incident happened around 1:30 in the morning. All officers found were shell casings. No injuries were reported. A La Crosse judge has found probable cause to try David Pearson Jr. with substantial battery for allegedly attacking a woman outside the Amtrak depot in La Crosse last month. Pearson appeared before Judge Gloria Doyle on Monday during a contentious hearing where he argued with the judge, appeared without an attorney, and claimed the case against him is a setup and that the system is trying to railroad him. A city police officer was questioned on the witness stand about the attack, in which the victim said Pearson punched her and knocked her out after pushing her to the ground. Pearson was convicted in 2023 for a fatal stabbing in Hooska Park, and he served time in prison. It takes a lot of people to make the WIAA state track meet run smoothly. Speaking on Lacrosse Talk Monday, UWL's Josh Buchholz, the head on-site coordinator, said that about 170 volunteers help out each year. Many are former UWL track and field athletes who love the sport.
8: I see a lot of their former teammates or some of their former coaches, and they're excited for it. I mean, the fact that we got that many people, we'll have, you know, probably 55 guys and 60, 70 women that are going to be working the state track meet and volunteering for it.
6: The meet begins Friday morning. A lacrosse driver faces his third drunk driving charge after allegedly hitting a motorcycle on Mormon Coulee Road over the weekend. Jesse Hawk was driving a truck early Sunday morning, according to police, and rear-ended a motorcycle with two people on it. Surveillance video shows the truck dragging the cycle into a parking lot off Mormon Coulee. I'm Brad Williams.
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9: Friggin' dog at him, bro. Brewers now up 5.5 games on the Cardinals, the Pirates, and the Cubs for first place in the NL Central. Since the bottom, only one game above 500. Still every team over that 500 mark. Bryce Tarang, Mr. Excitement himself, he was ecstatic last night. Bryce Tarang, he wanted to jump through the roof, out of the stadium with how excited he was. Because he busted out of an 0-for-21 slump. Mr. Excitement, Bryce Tarang, could not contain himself. Could not contain himself, RJ.
10: I saw. I was pumped for him.
9: Listen, man. He said, talking about hitting 18 hits, season high. And again, he busted out of an 0-for-21 slump. Mr. Excitement, Bryce Tarang. Listen to how pumped he is, dude. Talking about not only him getting out of the slump, but also 18 hits. The contagion, dude.
11: Yeah, I mean, hitting's contagious. It kind of just keeps going. Free bases or base hits, it's just contagious. So it was a good offensive game for us tonight, which was really good. And
9: yeah,
11: pitching wise, our pitchers did a really good job too. So
9: can't you just tell how pumped up this dude is? Every time there's something big and they stick a mic in his face, I just want to run through a brick wall with him. Terrain also talking about how, hey, man, games like this, oh, it's good for us.
11: Feels good for everyone. Having quality at bats kind of starts the roll. So making them throw strikes and when they do, we crush them. So
9: yeah.
11: These guys have been doing a really good job at that, and we just got to keep going out there and competing.
9: That's Mr. Excitement right there, Bryce Tarang. You know what? One more. He's getting me so fired up, dude. He said, Tarang, you just got to go out there. Quality.
11: Yeah, just going out there and competing, making sure the guys throwing strikes and taking good swings at it. So trying to control what I can control and have quality at bats.
9: There you go. There he is, Mr. Excitement. And how can you not be fired up, dude? 16-2 winners over the Giants. That's a hammering right there. And they used a big ol', and I'm talking a big ol', second inning. That was 7 runs. Brewers were down 2-0 and said, you know what? Not today. Not up in here. 608-321-1670, line 1, good morning.
12: Tommy,
9: what's up, brother? Talk some Brewers,
12: dude,
9: Tommy comes
12: the
9: coming.
12: Brewers are up, man.
9: Tom, how we feeling, buddy? I mean, you were the most more excited than Bryce Tarang about the season for the Brewers. You got to be feeling good.
12: I'm driving my tractor last night, listening with my headset on while I'm clipping pastures, loving the sky, the brown, the grass, the boys of summer. And I'm like, oh, baby, this doesn't get better.
9: Tommy, you're telling me that when you're out there driving, the colors are extra vibrant. You're feeling one with earth, one with nature. The Brewers got you tripping, man?
12: Yeah, and smelling diesel exhaust and shit. Yeah, it's awesome. But it's the smell of victory.
9: Yes, sir. What else is new, Tommy? No. How you been, man? What's good?
12: Wait, otherwise, what's really cool is when we had council, I was always complaining about the the way he was handling the pitching and letting guys try to hit homers all the time. We need some small ball and all that crap. Yeah. And Murph does it all. Murph is the guy. Oh, geez. I can't believe it. You know,
13: oh, geez.
12: Mizorowski, I mean, oh, the Miz. You know, his ERA was like 0.89 for, what, a month or something? I just nuts. Crazy.
13: It is, isn't it, man? Totally nuts.
12: 103.4. Why not, you know? I mean, is he going to throw his arm off? Is his arm going to just end up at the plate someday? I don't understand.
13: I don't know. You know? I don't get it either. Tom, you've been a Brewers fan a lot longer than I. How you feel? Is this the year, Tommy? We just got to enjoy the day by day.
12: You got to go for it. And, you know, 97 wins, I'm into it. You know, they're going to break 100 maybe, but then they're going to fall on their freaking face. You know, like, whatever. You got to run with it. You got to run while you got it. I just want to mention the NBA. I've been checking out. I don't really like NBA. I think they've ruined college basketball with the NBA style. But watching Wemby and all has been kind of fun. And it's demo derby, though. These guys are, like, tackling each other and pulling each other down to the court. They were on the floor as much as they were standing up.
13: I don't understand
12: the rules.
13: You sure it's just not because they're flopping?
12: I think it was. No, there was one guy, Caruso. Yeah. Went up to foul Wemby and pulled him down to the floor and actually held him from hitting his head. But he was like, just a tackle. And it's like, come on, man. And the difference between, and this happened in college too, the difference between charging and a foul is you can't tell. I mean, at any given moment, you flip a coin, which it is.
13: Sure.
12: I don't understand it anymore, but it's pretty, pretty insane. They just beat the crap out of each other.
13: See, Tom, I watch and I just see a bunch of guys flopping. Maybe I got to look at it differently like you do. I don't know. See, I watch and I see guys like a slight breeze will have these guys look like they just got sniped from the balcony.
12: But if a guy's got the ball and dribbling, another guy's got his arm around his waist and around his back. He's got a 270-degree containment physically touching. You're not supposed to touch a guy. One thing to be there and to go for the ball. And every time someone takes a shot, someone's slapping their hand. And I understand, you know, that's you want to stop, you want to block shots, but
13: sure.
12: You're not supposed to beat the crap out of a guy in the meantime. Unbelievable. You know, the famous, crackback block or whatever, you get a guy on his knees and the other guy pushes him over. They're practically doing that stuff. It's nuts.
13: I'll have to watch with a different viewpoint then.
12: Well, Wednesday, I guess it starts again. We'll see.
13: You going Spurs or Knicks, Tommy, or just wanting to see you guys get beat up?
12: Yeah, it's just not the same thing. I used to like it when it's really pristine and machine-like and a team and all that stuff.
13: True.
12: They do pass the ball around a lot these days. It's not as much isolation ball.
13: Yeah. Tommy, anything else? Life's good your way other than that, my man? We all good?
12: What's that now?
13: Life's good your way other than the sports stuff? Everything else good?
12: Everything's good, yeah. It's that time of year where you're real busy and trying to get caught up on all. There's a lot of damage over the winter, you know, the deer are always knocking their fences down, and so you spend a lot of time fixing stuff and just about getting caught up with all that. But by the end of summer, I'll be done with my spring chores, is all I'm saying, you know?
13: Yeah. Tommy, we love you, brother. Thanks for checking in as always, man. Go Brewers.
12: Hey, we're going to the Brewers a week from Sunday, and I was going to do sliders, hero sliders, but my daughter wants brats. You know?
13: Brats are good, but I know. Do both.
12: I know. Anyway, love
13: much love, Tommy. See you, brother. I don't know. I know Wemby is not a flopper. Oklahoma City Thunder, they were flopping extraordinaires.
14: Yeah.
13: Like,
14: they know how to do it.
13: So I'm glad they're out. We'll come right back.

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8: 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La Crosse police are looking for more information on a weekend shooting. It happened shortly before 1:30 a.m. Sunday morning in the area of 9th Street and Cameron Avenue. The only thing officers found at the scene was shell casings. There were no reports of any injuries. La Crosse police are asking anyone who lives in that area to look at any video shortly before and after that time. A trial will be scheduled for a La Crosse man who was sent to prison years ago for reckless homicide and is now accused of a recent attack on a woman. David Pearson Jr. is ordered to go to trial for battery and false imprisonment for a reported physical assault on a woman near the city's Amtrak station last month. Pearson went to prison in 2023 after pleading no contest to the stabbing death of another man in Hooska Park. During his latest court hearing on Monday, Pearson argued with Judge Gloria Doyle, claiming he isn't being treated fairly because he's African American. Doyle told Pearson that he has the right to find a defense attorney and ask for a new judge. A driver from La Crosse is facing his third drunk driving charge after allegedly striking a motorcycle on Mormon Coulee Road this weekend. A criminal complaint says Jesse Hawk was driving a truck early Sunday morning and rear-ended a motorcycle with two people on it. Surveillance video shows the truck dragging the cycle into the parking lot of All Star Lanes. The cycle driver told police that he and his female passenger were run over and injured by the truck. A cash bond was set for Hawk, and he is ordered to have no alcohol. UW La Crosse's track and field facilities are getting a workout with more on the way coming this weekend for the WIAA state track meet. The university's Josh Buchholz, who is the head on-site coordinator, said even coming off of the season that the Eagles track teams had, they want to make this weekend special for the athletes.
9: Even coming off of the season that we had here as the track and field program at UWL, you got to make sure you put out the best show that we can for the state track meet, because these kids are coming to town. This may be their only state track meet, and we want to make sure it's special.
8: Buchholz said last year they had about 3,400 athletes come to the meet. More than 21,000 spectators watched the track and field events over the 2 days of the state meet. The plan to declare La Crosse's Northside Library as surplus property moves forward after votes by two city committees on Monday. The La Crosse Board of Public Works voted 4-1 Monday morning to approve the surplus status of the library branch, which is scheduled to close 2 weeks from now. Later in the day, the City Plan Commission also endorsed the surplus designation for the North Library building. That proposal now goes to the Council Finance Committee for discussion on Thursday. People in a large portion of central Wisconsin may hear a lot of jet noise this week. Officials at Volk Field are conducting the 2026 Sentry North exercise between now and June 12th. The flights of F-35s, F-16s, and other aircraft will happen between 9:30 and 4:30 each day in the Jackson, Trempealeau, and Monroe County areas. I'm Brad Williams.
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0: Wow, that is rude.
2: The hosta is a survivor. The hosta is a... That's a soldier. The hosta has always been there for you when the others have not. Don't you ever disrespect the hosta again. I bet you, Lord Bob here, I bet you he touches all kinds of other guys' peonies. What he sounds like. Hey, I'm talking to you, Bob. That's right, Bob. Disrespect the hosta again. RJ, Zach Heilpern, our sports director.
0: Yeah.
2: Russell Wilson is transitioning, let me finish, to TV.
0: I did see that.
2: He's putting his playing days on pause, and now he's going to be a weirdo on TV. Weird vibes from Russ, you know? And I think I'm being very kind. Weird just seems a little off.
0: Yeah, it has been getting that way.
2: But I will say this. And Zach Heilpern had tweeted this out. ESPN yesterday said breaking Russell Wilson finalizing a deal to become a CBS sports analyst. Stepping away from playing. He could be Mr. Unlimited on CBS now. Zach Heilpern had tweeted out, the best quarterback in Wisconsin history. The best quarterback in Wisconsin history led an offense that scored a program record 44.1 points per game, also holds the single season record for yards, touchdowns, and passer rating, averaged 32.6 points per game in the team's three losses. Again, the first sentence, the best quarterback in Wisconsin history. This set a little firestorm on Twitter a little bit.
0: Did it?
2: Zach, I will say, he didn't say best year or career. He said best quarterback. And he said there's really no argument whether he's the best to play the position at the school. What say you, Mr. Camp Randall, man?
0: I was under the impression it was Joel Stave.
2: Well, that's the all-time winningest.
0: Isn't that the best?
2: Joel Stave, listen, I'm a Stave soldier. Zach Halpern's a Stave soldier. All-time winning. He's the most winningest of quarterbacks. Russell Wilson does best him when it comes to
0: stats.
2: Besides the wins.
0: Yeah, I mean, when you look at it, in my years of watching Badger football, he is the best quarterback to ever play here.
2: It's electric.
0: Yeah. There's no other way to say it in his one season here. Yeah.
2: I mean, best quarterback in Wisconsin history. Some people are like, he had the best year. The best in history, different question.
0: He had the best season here.
2: Yeah, and it was what he had done. Again, single season record for yards, touchdowns, and passer rating. Also an offense that scored a program record 44.1 points per game.
0: Yeah.
2: I don't know
0: who else you'd throw in there.
2: Who would you say best career?
0: Brooks Bollinger, 2 Rose Bowls.
2: Mm. Did you go a little Daryl Bevel?
0: Daryl Bevel's in there.
2: Would you a little Stocko?
0: Yeah, Stocko did all right. It becomes one of those things is not like the other.
2: Correct.
0: You had a quarterback who could throw and run. We had some quarterbacks who could run and also throw. And they were very serviceable quarterbacks, and they won games. But, I mean, I still think Russell Wilson might be the best overall quarterback to play at Wisconsin.
2: Mr. Unlimited. 608-321-1670, line one. Good morning.
5: Hey, I do. I think Russell Wilson overall is the best quarterback for at least the 1 year. That season was electric.
2: It was. You thought anything was possible.
5: I mean, I did. And I, honestly, outside of two fluky plays, they could have been undefeated going in the last.
0: Yeah.
5: I mean, seriously. I mean, there was two plays at the end of those games.
0: Mm-hmm.
5: That was critical. I mean, Brooks Bollinger, I mean, I was at the game when Ron Dain broke the all-time record when he was, I was a little kid. My grandma took me. And
2: Awesome grandma. Hell yeah.
5: Yeah, it was awesome. Some dude streaked across the field right after it happened.
2: Sounds great. Yeah. Yeah. Who is this, by the way? I reckon, who is this?
5: Seth in Columbus.
2: Seth, I knew it. Damn it, I knew it was you, Seth.
5: Sorry, dude. Sorry.
2: I'll get there, Seth. Give me a little time here. I'll get there.
5: No worries, man.
2: I figured it was. I just didn't want to jump to conclusions. Seth, what else is there, brother? Dude. What else is going on? What else is happening?
5: I don't know. I mean, I think the Brewers are absolutely on fire right now. And I think
2: you're right.
5: I think they're just chugging, and I think it's going to keep on. That train's just going to keep on rolling. I mean, the Miz has just mizzed all over everybody.
2: He's
5: just right? Miz.
2: He's mizzing. He's mizzing all over.
5: He's
2: people, dude.
5: He's mizzing everywhere, dude.
2: That fire hose is just mizzing, just everywhere.
5: He cannot be stopped. That man is the greatest. He could be the greatest pitcher and brewer for the Brewers.
2: And then you got Kyle Harrison too. Was just dominating. He's doing things that, like, what was right. this? Yeah, it's crazy.
5: He didn't expect that, really.
2: No, not at all. Yeah, it's awesome. It's what a ride. And it's not even summer of fun yet, Seth. We're still.
5: I know.
2: We're still ahead of spring here.
5: Almost there. And we could still imagine if this is what the spring of fun is, man, what the summer of fun is.
2: Seth, anything else, brother, before I let you go hit this break?
5: No, that's it, man.
2: Hey,
5: that's
2: you're the man, Seth. Much love, buddy. See you, man.
5: Yeah, have a good one. Yeah.
2: I knew it was him. Damn it.
0: Ah.
2: All right. I knew it was Seth. I knew it was you, Seth. What a cool grandma, by the way. Took you to the game. See Ron Dain do it. Grandma's like, hey, go on the field. Go get out there.
0: Go on.
2: Go on. Go on now. Go on, get
0: do this.
2: My grandma just made me make lefse with her, which was cool. But it's a little different than going to Wisconsin
0: just
2: football.
0: Made me do this.
2: I'd make a lot of lefse. It's good to, it's a skill to know.
0: It is.
2: Takes a lot of time, though. All right, news.
0: The good things do.
2: That's right, RJ. Good things do. We'll take a little break. News of the week coming next.

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0: I got nothing clever for this one. 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
10: For WICMnews.com, I'm Brad Williams. President Trump is scheduled to visit western Wisconsin later this week, and Democrats around the state are criticizing the trip. Trump has a trip planned to the Eau Claire area on Friday. In reaction, several Democrats running for governor say that the president's economic policies have not helped Wisconsin farmers. Two more city committees in La Crosse have cleared the way for a possible sale of the Northside Community Library. The building on Kane Street is scheduled to close on June 15th, and Julie Emsley of the City Planning Department told the Board of Public Works yesterday about the process for designating the library as surplus property.
11: So essentially what this resolution does is it declares that the library property is surplus, and the resolution also will require a request for proposal process as part of the sale of that property, and that it would be overseen by the ECDC, the Economic and Community Development Commission, and the Planning Department would facilitate that process.
10: The board approved the surplus declaration. Later on Monday, the City Plan Commission also voted in favor of declaring the library as surplus property. The City Council Finance Committee will review the plan this Thursday. An investigation is underway after a shooting early Sunday morning in the area of 9th Street and Cameron Avenue in La Crosse. According to police, the incident happened around 1:30 in the morning. All officers found were shell casings. No injuries were reported. A La Crosse judge has found probable cause to try David Pearson Jr. with substantial battery for allegedly attacking a woman outside the Amtrak depot in La Crosse last month. Pearson appeared before Judge Gloria Doyle on Monday during a contentious hearing where he argued with the judge, appeared without an attorney, and claimed the case against him is a setup and that the system is trying to railroad him. A city police officer was questioned on the witness stand about the attack, in which the victim said Pearson punched her and knocked her out after pushing her to the ground. Pearson was convicted in 2023 for a fatal stabbing in Hooska Park, and he served time in prison. It takes a lot of people to make the WIAA state track meet run smoothly. Speaking on Lacrosse Talk Monday, UWL's Josh Buchholz, the head on-site coordinator, said that about 170 volunteers help out each year. Many are former UWL track and field athletes who love the sport.
12: I see a lot of their former teammates or some of their former coaches, and they're excited for it. I mean, the fact that we got that many people, we'll have, you know, probably 55 guys and 60, 70 women that are going to be working the state track meet and volunteering for it.
10: The meet begins Friday morning. A lacrosse driver faces his third drunk driving charge after allegedly hitting a motorcycle on Mormon Coulee Road over the weekend. Jesse Hawk was driving a truck early Sunday morning, according to police, and rear-ended a motorcycle with two people on it. Surveillance video shows the truck dragging the cycle into a parking lot off Mormon Coulee. I'm Brad Williams.
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13: Continue to just to be hot. How about Yelly? After looking a little silly on the plate, series previous, three hits, two ribbies. Yeah, man. Bryce Terang popping out of a slump. That was nice to see, too, what Terang was 0-21. And said, you know what, Mr. Excitement that I am, let's get involved. What else? Hamilton, David Hamilton, 3-5. Luis Renjifo, 3 runs. Cheerio, 2-4, 3 ribbies. Brewers have won 6-7. Giants have lost 6-7. Brewers, so hot. So hot right now, dude. And then the 7-run rally that occurred while a giant version of a character from Backyard Baseball sat in the front row next to the Brewers dugout, Pablo Sanchez. If you know, you know. If you don't, you may have missed out on one of the greatest baseball games of all time and one of the greatest guys to ever play the game in Pablo Sanchez. We'll have to do that coming up here because... There's good and bad about Pablo being in the crowd last night. Chad Patrick earned the win by pitching one scoreless inning in relief of Drouin. Patrick, I know we got our Chad Patrick truthers out there. Where are you at? Brewers again back at it. 6:40 first pitch tonight against the Giants. A little four-game series at American Family Field. And then on Friday, Brewers off to Colorado, take on the Rockies. And then after that, the Athletics. So a little four-game jaunt here at home. Four series, I should say. And then off on the road. All right, 608-321-1670. Want to get involved? Take a little break. Come right back, sir.

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10: Well, the Milwaukee Brewers would win in a big way last night at American Family Field, defeating the San Francisco Giants 16-2. Now, despite not hitting any home runs last night, Milwaukee's 16 runs and 18 hits were a season high. Christian Yelich and David Hamilton each went 3-for-5 with 3 runs, while Jackson Chirio was 2-for-4 with 3 RBIs, and Bryce Terang ended an 0-for-21 slump by going 2-for-2 with a double and a triple in Milwaukee's blowout win. Terang says games like this feel good for everyone.
11: Feels good for everyone. 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So making them throw strikes and when they do, we crush them. So these guys have been doing a really good job at that, and we just got to keep going out there and competing.
10: The Brewers now sit 36-21 on the year, 5.5 games above the Cardinals, Pirates, and Cubs for first place in the NL Central, and are back at it tonight at American Family Field against the Giants. First pitch coming at 6:40.
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10: The Packers, they were back on the practice field for OTAs yesterday. We'll be back at it today and again on Thursday. Wisconsin football, they landed a pair of commitments from Arizona natives in their 2027 class and 4-star wide receiver Jai Jones and 3-star linebacker Nathan Jones. They now have 15 commitments in their class. For the Wisconsin Sports Zone Network, I'm Ebo.

0: After the Myles Garrett trade, it has been 33 years since the last time two NFL teams from the same division won consecutive Super Bowls, the 92 Redskins and the 93 Cowboys, brought to you by Panini America.
1: Wow. Oh, product placement there. Paul in Iowa, good to have you back. David in Ohio. Hi, David. What do you have for me?
2: Hey, what's up, Dan? I don't know if you saw on the news, but Roger Goodell is apparently going to be testifying in Congress about a TV deal that the NFL is doing with some of its partners. And with the price of being able to watch every game, I did the math. It's about $1,100 to watch every game of all the streaming platforms. I didn't know if you saw that or had a comment on that.
1: So. I saw it. I don't have a comment, you know. Maybe something happens. But, yeah, you know, that's a pretty hefty price tag. Yes, Dylan?
3: All right, late poll question. Would you rather spend $1,100 to get the entire year's worth of WWE or $1,100 for every NFL game?
1: Every NFL game. I've yet to watch a WWE event.
3: I was being sarcastic.
1: Thank you. Thank you. I can't tell with the back row, you guys.
4: He was being sarcastic.
1: All right, thank you, Todd, what did I learn today?
4: Jim Jackson says OKC shouldn't panic after Game 7 and look to get rid of Chet Holmgren.
1: 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Reggie Miller will join us on the program tomorrow. Enjoy the hockey tonight. For Fritzy, Dylan, Marv, Paul, yours truly. Have a great day. 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
27: Well, the Milwaukee Brewers would win in a big way last night at American Family Field, defeating the San Francisco Giants 16-2. Now, despite not hitting any home runs last night, Milwaukee's 16 runs and 18 hits were a season high. Christian Yelich and David Hamilton each went 3-for-5 with 3 runs, while Jackson Chirio was 2-for-4 with 3 RBIs, and Bryce Terang ended an 0-for-21 slump by going 2-for-2 with a double and a triple in Milwaukee's blowout win. Terang says games like this feel good for everyone.
28: 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So these guys have been doing a really good job at that, and we just got to keep going out there and competing.
27: The Brewers now sit 36-21 on the year, 5.5 games above the Cardinals, Pirates, and Cubs for first place in the NL Central, and are back at it tonight at American Family Field against the Giants. 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
27: The Packers, they were back on the practice field for OTAs yesterday. We'll be back at it today and again on Thursday. Wisconsin football, they landed a pair of commitments from Arizona natives in their 2027 class and 4-star wide receiver Jai Jones and 3-star linebacker Nathan Jones. They now have 15 commitments in their class. For the Wisconsin Sports Zone Network, I'm Ebo.

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2: Well, the Brewers and Giants going to face off again tonight in Game 2 of their series at American Family Field. Milwaukee broke out the bats last night, putting up a season-high 16 runs against San Francisco. They did it all without hitting a home run, setting a home record for most runs without hitting one out of the park. Second baseman Bryce Terang says hitting can be contagious.
3: Feels good for everyone. Having quality at bats kind of starts the roll, so making them throw strikes and when they do, we crush them. So these guys have been doing a really good job at that, and we just got to keep going out there and competing.
2: Tonight, the crew will send Kyle Harrison to the mound. Comes in 6-1 with a 1.57 ERA. Hasn't given up a run in his last three outings. The Giants, kind of with Trevor McDonald, he comes in 2-2 with a 4.34 ERA. He allowed just a pair of runs in his last start. First pitch coming up at 6:40. Turning to the Packers, they were back in the field for practice for the second time this week as OTAs continue. Running back Josh Jacobs did practice after missing last week following his arrest. He still has not yet been charged for an incident over the Memorial Day weekend that landed him in jail.
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2: Well, the NBA draft now just 3 weeks away. Bucks on the number 10 pick in the first round, though they could have some others if they end up trading Giannis Antetokounmpo prior to the start of the draft. Things get going June 23rd. With this Wisconsin Sports Zone Network update, I'm Zach Heilprin.

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2: Well, the Brewers and Giants going to face off again tonight in Game 2 of their series at American Family Field. Milwaukee broke out the bats last night, putting up a season-high 16 runs against San Francisco. They did it all without hitting a home run, setting a home record for most runs without hitting one out of the park. Second baseman Bryce Terang says hitting can be contagious.
3: Feels good for everyone. Having quality at bats kind of starts the roll, so making them throw strikes and when they do, we crush them. So these guys have been doing a really good job at that, and we just got to keep going out there and competing.
2: Tonight, the crew will send Kyle Harrison to the mound. Comes in 6-1 with a 1.57 ERA. Hasn't given up a run in his last three outings. The Giants, kind of with Trevor McDonald, he comes in 2-2 with a 4.34 ERA. He allowed just a pair of runs in his last start. First pitch coming up at 6:40. Turning to the Packers, they were back in the field for practice for the second time this week as OTAs continue. Running back Josh Jacobs did practice after missing last week following his arrest. He still has not yet been charged for an incident over the Memorial Day weekend that landed him in jail.
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2: Well, the NBA draft now just 3 weeks away. Bucks on the number 10 pick in the first round, though they could have some others if they end up trading Giannis Antetokounmpo prior to the start of the draft. Things get going June 23rd. With this Wisconsin Sports Zone Network update, I'm Zach Heilprin.

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12: 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WKTY.

back. Social House. H-A-U-S. On Liz Monroe and Amity Falls. Have you been there lately? Holy mackerel. Have they done a lot of work? Getting ready to expand. Putting in the bocce ball courts, the pickleball courts, all that kind of stuff. Man, they are getting bigger and better. The container bar is going to be going in relatively soon as well, but they've leveled all of that. They've got like a walkway bridge now over that little water area that was just off to the western side of the building. So they've done a lot of work, and they're continuing to get bigger and better. Social House, by the way, they want me to let you know, they're going to do a lot of the World Cup stuff there. Dan, the owner, not only do they do a ton of stuff with Brewers and Bucks and Packers and everything, but they're big into soccer.

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11: WKTY weather for western Wisconsin and southeastern Minnesota.
12: High temperatures reach up to 82 this afternoon under clear skies. Southeasterly winds 5 to 10 miles an hour. Lows dip down to about 54 tonight. Mainly clear skies. Lots of sunshine tomorrow. High temperatures reach up to 83. Slight chance of rain showers Thursday. Thunderstorms likely on Friday. Currently, it's 81 degrees.

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7: WKTY weather for western Wisconsin and southeastern Minnesota.
8: High temperatures reach up to 82 this afternoon under clear skies. Southeasterly winds 5 to 10 miles an hour. Lows dip down to about 54 tonight. Mainly clear skies. Lots of sunshine tomorrow. High temperatures reach up to 83. Slight chance of rain showers Thursday. Thunderstorms likely on Friday. Right now, 81.
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0: Go Sports Show. Who's this?
1: Hey, Grant, it's Coach Freed here, and I'm sorry to do this. I love the Packers talk and all, but how am I supposed to focus on the Packers when Blake Perkins can't even get a hit off a position player?
0: Yeah, and I'll be honest. I started to tune out towards the end of the game, and I didn't watch the postgame. Did Pat Murphy basically explain that he wanted to get Blake Perkins in there to get him some looks from the right side or something, and then he got out to a position player who was pitching?
1: Correct. And if I have to watch Perkins taking that bat tonight, I'm going to take one of those $30 beer bats and repeatedly hit myself in the head until it's done.
0: It is a little ridiculous. He's hitting under 100. He's hitting under his weight significantly. So I don't know what the solution is. Well, you know what the solution is, Coach Freed? Get Brandon Lockridge healthy. And he's your slack rotational outfielder. I don't think the solution to the Blake Perkins problem is call up Luis Lara. Now, the solution to the Sal Frelick problem might be that, but maybe we saw beginning of the end of the Sal Frelick problem last night. No? I think that's one of the bigger takeaways from last night's game.
1: I agree, and I think if you're going to call up Lara, you got to get him every day at bats. So,
0: yeah.
1: Who knows? We're winning, so I'm not going to dwell on it too much.
0: Well, we can discuss. We can debate. We don't need to dwell.
1: Yeah, that's what Sport Talk Radio is for.
0: I like that. You going to the game tonight, Coach?
1: I am. Free tickets. Not in the cheap seats tonight, though, so Bill will be disappointed in me.
0: There's nothing like, I saw you tweet that the other day, there is nothing like the view from the cheap seats, Coach.
1: None.
0: All right.
1: Second to none.
0: I appreciate it, man. Enjoy the game tonight. We'll talk soon, I'm sure.
1: Thank you, Grant.
0: I do think, just sneak in a Brewers take before we take our break here, I do think maybe the biggest takeaway, if there is one, from a game on June 1st, last night, in a game the Brewers scored 16 unanswered runs, which is just insane. The biggest takeaway from last night might be that Sal Frelick had a couple of hits, including he had two doubles, I think, right? And he might have had a third if the first baseman wasn't holding, I think it was Vaughn at the time, so he was playing a little bit more up the line. Man, I know that we obsess about the left side of the infield, and I think we probably do that because the Brewers have options that are nearing being major league ready if they aren't already, and Jett Williams and Cooper Pratt. So, of course, we're going to look at third base and shortstop because Jett Williams and Cooper Pratt could essentially, you know, we see a means to an end at those spots. I think if you could get one player going on this team or one position on the field going, it's Sal Frelick is your everyday right fielder hitting for average. Like, yeah, if you get a little bit more from Joey Ortiz, that'd be great, but he's your nine hitter. He was not expected to be any more than your nine hitter. David Hamilton, Luis Renifo should be hitting eighth. They should always be hitting it. That's what the idea was coming into the year. That's what they should be doing. David Hamilton looks to maybe little by little. Jack Stern wrote about it today. There's improvements taking place there. It's an interesting story to follow. The biggest room, the biggest spot that the Brewers have on the field where it's like, if that guy gets going, it makes a huge difference. I don't think it's Ortiz or anybody at third base. I think it's Sal Frelick in right field. Because then, on any given night, you're starting Churio and Frelick. Rotate whatever other outfielder you want in there. If you want to give Lockridge a start, fine. If you like the matchup with Garrett Mitchell, who I think shown enough, fine. If you want to get Bowers and Vaughn onto the field and play Yelich in the outfield, okay, you can do that. But it all kind of hinges on Sal Frelick being close to an everyday player in right and hitting for average. And putting the ball in play and being the player he was last year. And if they can get back to that, I think that's the biggest takeaway from last night. And I think would be the biggest area of improvement for the Brewers. Not anything at shortstop or third base. Yeah, that would be icing. Sal Frelick's not supposed to be icing on the cake. That's supposed to be an everyday player that contributes. And contributes to Brewers ball the way that they want to play. And he just hasn't done that this year. We'll take a break. We'll come back. I want to get to Matt LaFleur's comments on Josh Jacobs. Drew the ire of many Packers fans on the internet for whatever that's worth. We'll break down Josh Jacobs' presence at practice today, what it means, and what Matt LaFleur had to say about it next.
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16: For WIZMnews.com, I'm Brad Williams. Iowa authorities say six people were believed killed by a relative who took his own life when confronted by police on Monday. Four people were found fatally shot Monday at a home in Muscatine, about 50 miles southeast of Cedar Rapids. Muscatine Police Chief Anthony Keyes said officers found the suspect, 52-year-old Ryan McFarland, who ended up killing himself. Two other men who were also believed to be relatives of McFarland were later found fatally shot elsewhere in the city. Dairyland Power in La Crosse is celebrating its 85th anniversary this year, and members of the cooperative marked the occasion at their annual meeting held inside the La Crosse Center. Reliable and affordable energy are among Dairyland's goals as it supports power companies throughout the region. Dairyland President Brent Ridge says a major storm last winter forced the co-op to increase rates for customers.
17: In January, we had Winter Storm Fern that caused us to increase rates, and we're working hard to make that back up to our members. So affordability for our members is always critical.
16: The reliability message included a keynote address by Camilo Cerna. He's an executive with the North American Electric Reliability Corporation. Cerna says the risks to energy production are increasing in North America, and he adds that growth in demand for affordable electricity is the highest in decades. Western Technical College names its next president. Kirk Bennett will replace Roger Stanford when he retires in August. Bennett was one of three finalists for the position. He is currently the vice president of administrative services at Lone Star College, Montgomery, in Texas. Bennett said in a news release he is looking forward to building on the Western Tech Strong Foundation. His first day there is August 1st. Work on the demolition of UW La Crosse's Cowley Hall continues this week. Crews are tearing down the building that first opened in 1965. They're making way for the Prairie Springs Phase 2 Science Center, with the Phase 1 building next door. A large portion of one side of the Cowley building has already come down. The new building is scheduled for completion in 2029. More action is being taken by La Crosse City leaders this week on the Copper Rocks project, designed to take the place of the old Kmart on State Road. Monday, the City Plan Commission approved phase one of the proposal to replace the Kmart with businesses and housing. I'm Brad Williams.
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9: You find yourself wondering, man, am I going to have my run back this year? Just the uncertainty of it all, especially for me as a quarterback.
18: You know, it's there's always questions. You know, I was shocked when I saw it, and like I said, it's one of those things we're gonna let it play out. There's a lot of uncertainty when you hear something like that of what might happen, but we'll see. We'll let it play out and go from there.
19: Didn't seem that way, but is it awkward at all when you first saw him after the incident or whatever happened?
18: No, and I'm just gonna leave some of the stuff we've talked about and everything kind of internally, but no, knowing who Josh is, no.
0: Little exchange, Jordan Love with the Packers assembled media today. Some questions and answers about Josh Jacobs. Nothing earth shattering, which is what you would want. Packers players have had a week to kind of get their stories, not their stories straight, but, you know, get their comments aligned with what the team wants said, which is very little. Welcome back. This is the Wisco Sports Show. Going to get into some Brewer stuff in the second hour, but the news of the day, the Packers back at practice today, and so was Josh Jacobs. Now, Matt LaFleur didn't have much to say about this. It's by design, right? You don't want long, ranting answers about an ongoing legal situation. And a situation, let's be real, from the Packers' perspective, it's one of their most important players on the team. So I think if Josh Jacobs, if this guy was some special teamer or the bottom offensive lineman on the roster, he'd be gone already. But because it's Josh Jacobs, right? This is a guy the Packers would very much like to have play football for them this fall. I'm not telling you it's right or wrong. I'm just telling you what is. Here's Matt LaFleur, question and answer. Some Packers fans and people in sports media that I saw on Twitter today did not like his answer to this. And I saw it and I first thought, oh, I don't know if that's how I would have loved that question answered. But I didn't hear the question. Here's the question that changes his answer a little bit.
20: Is Josh practicing today?
21: He'll be out there today.
20: Has any of that been a distraction or is it business as usual?
21: I would say business as usual.
0: So that's the quote that everybody saw. I would say it's business as usual.
21: I would say business as usual.
0: Which people go, how could it be business as usual? He is an alleged domestic abuser. He's not yet been charged with a crime, but he could be at any moment. How could it be?
21: I would say business as usual.
0: Correct. Business as usual. That's the wording that Matt LaFleur chose to use. That's the line. That's the best that he could do. And I'm not going to lie, I saw on Twitter Matt LaFleur described today business as usual. I said, that's a little callous. You know, I don't know that that's the most sensitive wording. And I don't need Matt LaFleur to get up there and spill his guts about how the situation keeps him up at night and his prayers go out to any people affected and they take domestic violence cases very seriously. I don't need that from him. I don't want a perfect world. That's what you'd get, but this is not a perfect world. So I don't need Matt LaFleur to spill his guts, but I don't know that business as usual is the most sympathetic and sensitive wording.
21: I would say business as usual.
0: For example, he could say something like, and we're nitpicking, I know, but it's a bajillion-dollar corporation. Like there's people whose jobs are solely messaging in situations like this.
21: I would say business as usual.
0: Correct. You could say something like, we are going to continue to operate normally. We are going to conduct football practice. Because it's an ongoing legal situation, we are going to continue to conduct our business until something changes. Business-like? Slightly callous, maybe. But what else are you going to do? Situation that just popped into my head. In fact, I was thinking about this weekend. I remember I was at Mass with my family. I don't know how long ago this was. This could have been 10, 15 years ago. I feel like it was like an Easter vigil or it was some marathon Mass. This wasn't your run-of-the-mill ordinary time affair. And some older man or woman, it was so long ago, I don't even remember who it was. Some older man or woman, you know, conked out in the pew, tipped over, passed out. And when that happens, you never know, is, you know, someone having a heart attack, someone having a stroke, did someone just die? Or, you know, a little dehydrated, stood up too fast, you know, Catholic mass goes. You lock your knees for too long and the altar server goes down and hits his head on the credence table. Like it happens. Who hasn't been there? And, you know, when someone says, we need a doctor, and everyone goes, you know, and mass stops and they get the person laying on the, you know, the pew and, you know, the doctor looking at him, and they call an ambulance or somebody. But the conclusion is drawn by medical experts that nothing more can be done right here. They have a pulse. They're breathing. We're going to wait for the authorities to arrive. And at the time, I remember the priest who had been silent. We had just been kind of sitting there for a couple of minutes. Priest gets on the mic. He doesn't hop on the mic. He, you know, turns the mic pack on and goes, all right, you know, I don't want to be insensitive, but while we wait for the authorities to come, we are going to continue mass the best we can because there's no sense in us sitting here. And everyone was like, okay. You want to be respectful to the person that's passed out waiting for medical attention, but they're breathing, they got a pulse, there's nothing more we can do. Let's get on, you know, let's keep going with the mass. That's essentially what Matt LaFleur was saying here. Business as usual isn't the perfect wording, but that's essentially, you know.
21: I would say business as usual.
0: Someone's passed out on the pew. I didn't love the wording business as usual, but then I listened to the full question, Matt Schneidman.
20: Been a distraction or is it business as usual?
0: Matt Schneidman goes, has it been a distraction or is it business as usual? Matt Schneidman, you are a high-level journalist. I looked at his Twitter. He went to Syracuse. He is a blue blood. Don't give the coach an out. Don't give him an out. Don't give him a line to just feed back at you. Ask him, has it been a distraction? And if Matt LaFleur says no and moves on, well, then that's you know, you force a coach to kind of make a short and sensitive answer. Force the coach to answer the question. Don't give him a line.
20: Been a distraction or is it business as usual?
21: I would say.
0: Is it a distraction or is it business as usual? Well, of course he's going to say business as usual, and then we're going to move on. Don't give him the answer to the test. Make him deliver a statement. You know that, you know, in a meeting today, they said, all right, Josh Jacobs will be back at practice. We're going to be asked about it. What are we going to say? And they have carefully prepared something. Make him jump through that hoop. That's what this whole thing is for. Don't give him the answer to the test. Make him come up with an answer of his own.
20: Been a distraction or is it business as usual?
21: Oh! I would say business as usual.
0: Oh, Matt Schneidman. Don't give him the answer. He just regurgitated. He just fed it back. So people are, you know, people on Twitter are like, I can't believe Matt LaFleur said business as usual. I can. He just took the line from the reporter. Matt Schneidman, very good. That's day one journalism stuff. I don't know why I'm talking like this. 608-321-1670. Wisco Sports Show. Who's this?
1: Slow news day, Grant?
0: Come on, Cone. This isn't a slow news day. Josh Jacobs is back at practice. What am I? Is this content boring you right now?
1: I just think word policing the head coach like is grasping for straws. I mean, wow. What do you want him to say? It is business as usual. They're trying to win NFL games. They're trying to get the team ready off the court, off the field issues. You know, you leave those at the door when you get into to Lambeau Field.
0: Probably. We're only doing it for a segment. To be fair, Cone, I'm not going to spend 2 hours word policing, you know, Matt LaFleur.
1: That's fair. Okay. Happy 602 day, by the way. It is 602 day here in Phoenix, Arizona. A lot of good deals for $6.02, including a gallon of gas.
0: Yeah. Damn it. I knew you were going to sink. Yeah. Is that really what it costs down there? What is gas price like in Phoenix?
1: It's anywhere like, you know, if you find anything for under $4.50, you're finding a good deal.
0: Damn, we're back under $4. Well, the saddest part of this gas saga now, not to get off the rails with you, Cone, happy 602 day, but the sad part is now you have politicians like celebrating gas being under $4. Like, look, gas in my district is $3.99. It's like, but that's still not good. That's still bad. Don't celebrate that. That's progress, but it's still bad. Anyways, I digress.
1: Yeah. I mean, do you know what the opposite of progress is?
0: Regression?
1: Progress. Congress. Come on.
0: Damn it, Cone. I'm sorry. I should have known that, including a gallon of gas. Well, 602 day. Happy 602 day. We missed 401. 608 day is coming up. Is it this weekend? Oh, it'll be Monday. Cool. We'll be on the air for 608 day. I love 608 day.
1: Yeah, it kind of sucks, like, you know, when you have these higher digit area codes, because it's like breweries and stuff will do a happy hour. It's like $6.02 for a pint of beer. It's like, it's really not that good of a deal.
0: Well, at those, you know, those breweries down in Arizona, people bringing their kids and their dogs. I mean, that's still probably a deal, but it's not a great one.
1: Yeah, there's some good breweries around here. You know, no free ads, but Oso Brewing, you know, $8 pitchers of beer during happy hour.
0: That's very
1: a great
0: good.
1: Boozy brunch. You get full and you get a monster mimosa for $16. I mean, it's not the greatest deal, but, you know, for the people out here, we're hungry. So we'll take anything we can get.
0: We got to take what we can get, Cone. I appreciate it. You said it's a slow news day. Before I let you go, is there something that should be on my list that I should hit before word crafting the head coach? I'll make sure to get it into the second hour here.
1: Brewers scoring 16 runs last night, or however many they ended up. I turned the game off, but, you know, that, Willie Adames. Rafael Devers. I mean, there's a lot of meat on the bone with the Giants coming to town. That's all I'm saying.
0: There's a lot, Cone. I appreciate it. There's a lot of meat on Rafi Devers. Appreciate it, Cone. We'll get to the Brewers at 5 o'clock. I promise. We were gonna dissect Matt LaFleur's comments. I'm not gonna spend an hour on it. I think mostly I'm frustrated that everyone's mad at Matt LaFleur saying business as usual when he just regurgitated the line the reporter gave him, which you're not supposed to do. And I know this because anytime I've attended any event with Zach Halpern and asked a question, he's up my butt over this, that, and the other thing of how to do this, that, and the other thing. Even I heard this today. I said, you don't give the interviewee the answer to the test. Is it awkward having him back, or is it business as usual? It's business as usual. Oh, yeah. Let me write that down. Don't give him the... Make him pull something unique. Don't just give him the line. 608-321-1670. Wisco Sports Show. Who's this?
3: Now, there's a role model. Paying attention to anything Zach teaches you.
0: Well, Zach's
3: he's got a lonely life.
0: Zach's a journalist. He knows the ins and outs of press conferences.
3: Zach, he pretends, but I mean, we'll digress, but... I just started laughing. You use Zach for any type of thing, but hey, cream corn. That's the generation right there which does a slow news day. Matt LaFleur, just first of all, he threw Josh under the bus. Why he's even in Green Bay or at practices behind me. He should be staying away until this is over. All Josh is doing is alienating more and more people to F and hate him. I have no use for that guy because where there's smoke, there's fire.
0: Yeah.
3: Can he do everything? No, but if you lose people, go out instead of defending this SOB, go listen to everything. And you tell me if that lady's lying 100%. No. And then for this guy to say, well, it's a business as usual, that's the organization up there. We wonder why we can't win anymore in Green Bay when you got ass clowns like that. And I don't blame the reporter. I mean, the reporter just set him up to make a fool out of himself.
0: Well,
3: that's your generation.
0: That's true.
3: That's your generation, buddy.
0: What is my generation? What specifically? I love when you dump on this generation, but can you explain a little bit
3: clearer? Cream corn. They don't make the player accountable. Like with Hill, the receiver, they glorify him. You know, oh, he didn't. Or Adrian Peterson. Well, he only used a switch. I mean, it's not as if he hurt the kid at all. He's back playing football.
0: What are you talking about? I feel like my generation is no more likely to defend an athlete on their team who's committed a crime any more so than previous generations.
3: No, my generation and I, okay. Us old timers, we make people accountable.
0: Sure, okay.
3: Can you imagine back in the good days when you had the 70s and 80s and players from Pittsburgh, the Steelers, and all those kind of players?
0: Yeah.
3: They would have kicked the crap out of Josh.
0: Yeah. Oh.
3: Hey.
0: Yeah. All those guys.
3: The door, buddy.
0: They all respected their wives. They would never do a single thing in the 70s and the 80s to disrespect or dishonor the women in their lives. Dave, you're absolutely right about those.
3: Of course. I mean, back then they kept it quiet because the women knew better. You know, they had those checks.
0: Well, what do you want? What do you say? What are we talking about right now? Okay. Well, you might be right about it. It was more normalized, so it probably did keep quiet. Dave, I got to run. Appreciate it. That was an insane call. I'm sorry. I thought Dave was about to get on Cone for complaining about $6 gas. And I'm like, okay, well, yeah, I don't know what to tell you. I started to find gas under $3 in Madison. I was jacked, which is interesting. I drove on 12 west towards. I had to go back to my home this last weekend to see my parents. And gas, I always thought, you know, smaller towns, you know, a couple hours, you get outside Madison, it's a little cheaper. Oh, nay, nay. In fact, a lot of times it was more expensive. Gas in Madison, if you know where to look, certain spots right now, you actually get a pretty good deal. And by good deal, I mean slightly under $4. How good do we have it? Let's take a break. We'll wrap up the first hour of the show. We'll get to the Brewers at 5 o'clock, but a couple closing remarks, one more call, and a couple of texts on the Packers next.
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1: Yeah, offensively, Churio had a couple huge at-bats for us tonight. But the pitching staff, again, you know, drawing his first year in the big leagues, rookie, and he goes out and throws 4 innings. It was a good job. Patrick Hall and Anderson and Woodford, you know, throw up zeros.
2: So I love how we had D.L. Hall walking a couple guys and then Pat Murphy's reaction. Doug, I'm like, what the hell are you doing? So Terang with a couple hard hit balls on Sunday. Normally on the Brewers broadcast, you know, guy will hit into an out or and they'll say, that's just, how can a guy get that unlucky? It's like, guys, you know. Gone are the days, Sam Olber was talking about this, I heard on his show, Locked on Cubs, last week. He's like, gone are the days where people just, you know, you got to hit them where they ain't. Now you just hit it, and if it goes somewhere good, it's good luck, and if it doesn't, it's bad luck. But to be fair to Terang, he smoked a couple balls on Sunday. Line out at 104, ground out at 104, expected batting average of 550 and 470, respectively. And he had a line out at 97 miles per hour, batting average of 430. So, like, he did smoke a couple balls on Sunday, and we talked about this yesterday. A couple Brewers calls here, 608-321-1670, Wisco Sports Show. Who's this?
3: Hey, Grant, Clem Head Mike from Chippewa Falls.
2: Good evening, Clem Head Mike in Chippewa Falls. How are you?
3: Good. How are you?
2: Oh, not bad. Plenty to talk about.
3: Boy, I really enjoyed that game last night. It was good to see. I still think they should let Bruin. How does it pronounce his name?
2: Drouin.
3: Starting pitcher. Drouin.
2: Yeah.
3: Should have left him in for another inning. I mean, come on. He could have got the win. And Patrick got the win after pitching one inning. That just kind of ticks me off a little. But Jake Bowers has become quite a weapon. And it was good to see Terang snap out of it because I think his batting average might have dropped like 30 points in the month of May. And it was good to see him come alive. And Yelich just, you know, slapping singles where they ain't, like Wee Willie Keeler once said, hit them where they ain't. So things are really looking up. I'm just happy that Sal quit dropping to his knee and trying to hit home runs at every at bat. That's been my pet peeve all year about him, and he's starting to just even out his stroke and just hit singles. That's what he's good for, hitting singles. He's not a power hitter, and he thinks he is because he put on all this muscle in 2 off-seasons ago.
2: I do wonder if this off-season, I have to go back and look at stories in spring training. It's all so long ago now, or it feels long ago at least. I don't know if that was an off-season emphasis for him where he's like, all right, I hit 288 last year, because this is what Terang's been doing too. Terang was the power hitter 2 or 3 years ago. Just started, I'm going to start hitting the ball the opposite way. Nice, easy swing, and he's slowly built up that power. And I wonder if Sal Frelick tried to do the same thing, and I wonder if it didn't mess him up a little bit to start the year. Hopefully, he doesn't finish the year as a 220 hitter, because I think that really harms the team's ceiling. I don't know that he'll get back up to where he was last year. I'd bet against it, but if he can be an average hitter, and by that I mean hit for average and get on base and be like a leadoff hitter type, this team could really use that in the third outfield spot.
3: Yes, absolutely. Sal is such a great fielder that if he just has a decent batting average, he's a weapon. And Hamilton, you know, people don't realize what a weapon he is. Look how many bunt singles and sacrifice bunts he's laid down. He's been really valuable, and his fielding is, you know, not quite Ortiz fielding, but it's not horrible. Not like Renifo, but things are looking up. I can't wait for tonight's game. It's going to be fun, and a little bit of batting practice again like last night.
2: I would like that. It would certainly make tonight a lot less stressful. Clumhead, I appreciate it. You have a good night. I would love batting practice for the Brewers tonight. Who are they even facing? I haven't looked at the probables yet. In fact, I look at the Cubs probables because I want to see if Tyone was pitching or if they called up the ass man, Javier Assad, Trevor McDonald. I don't know who this guy is. He's made some starts. Okay, so he's started. I don't even know what other Giants starters I'd be able to name. Lincecum's long gone, so that's the next name that comes to mind. But hopefully we get another batting practice situation tonight. Hopefully Kyle Harrison keeps it going. A little bit more from Murph. Let's listen to the rest of this.
1: Yeah, let's not underestimate that.
4: Murph, was there any specific quality to the at-bats in that 7-run inning that you saw?
2: Qualities in the 7-run at-bat or the 7-run inning that you saw? Question.
1: Yeah, most of the hits are, you know, take what he gives me. You know what I mean? If the guy's trying to sink the ball in on your hands, you can't let that happen.